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0: This is Akashvani. The news read by Abhishek Mukhopadhyay. Prime Minister Narendra Modi has said India's progress draws strength from its rich cultural heritage, scientific achievements and modern infrastructure. The Prime Minister was speaking after inaugurating and laying foundation stones of development projects worth over 13,000 crore rupees across Tamil Nadu at an event held at IIT Madras yesterday. The projects span road and rail transport, port infrastructure, petroleum and scientific research. Early in the day, Mr. Modi inaugurated the Ponnamalli-Vadapalani stretch of Phase 2 of the Chennai Metro Rail project, built at a cost of around 4,900 crore rupees. Mr. Modi also attended Golden Jubilee celebrations of Jai Gopal Garodia Hindu Vidyalaya in Chennai. Addressing the students, the Prime Minister highlighted India's manufacturing growth and said the sector's expansion had created direct and indirect employment opportunities for young people.
1: Aaj component se technology aur finished products ka aur rajya mein kendra sarkar product chain ko majboot kar rahi hai aur inhi koshishon ka parinam hai aaj hum duniya ke सेकेंड लार्जेस्ट मोबाइल मैन्युफैक्चरर है 2014 से अब तक हमारे इलेक्ट्रॉनिक्स एक्सपोर्ट 11 टाइम्स बढ़े हैं हमारे डिफेंस एक्सपोर्ट 50 टाइम्स बढ़े हैं और हमारे इंजीनियरिंग एक्सपोर्ट ने भी नया रिकॉर्ड बनाया है
0: The Supreme Court directed authorities to ensure that people gathering peacefully are not illegally detained and that the free movement of people is allowed subject to traffic regulations. It also called for a review of barricading arrangements in Delhi and directed the centre to ensure that metro services operate according to the normal schedule and that internet services remain uninterrupted, subject to law and order requirements. It further directed that lawyers must not be obstructed from discharging their professional duties. Issuing notice to the centre on a plea seeking initiation of contempt proceedings against authorities over alleged violations of its directions, the Supreme Court said it would hear all parties and ensure that no inconvenience was caused. An Indian national injured in the attack on Riyadh's King Khalid International Airport in Saudi Arabia has died yesterday. In a social media post, Indian Embassy in Riyadh expressed his heartfelt condolences to the bereaved family and said it is in touch with them to provide all necessary assistance. 10 Indians were among around 300 people injured in the attack that took place on Saturday. External Affairs Minister S. Jaishankar said that Indian Embassy in Riyadh is taking all necessary steps following the attack on Riyadh Airport. Delhi government is set to launch the Durga Driving Upliftment and Rozgar for Women and Transgender e-auto scheme to promote safe and sustainable self-employment for women and transgender persons. The government is informed that the scheme will facilitate the allocation of 1,300 pink electric autos in its first phase, of which 1,170 electric autos will be reserved for women beneficiaries and 130 for transgender beneficiaries. In Saudi Arabia, one person has been killed and 11 injured in a second strike on the international airport in capital Riyadh. A Saudi military spokesman said a projectile has hit King Khalid International Airport yesterday, causing a fire in one of his passenger halls. It comes a day after a strike on the same airport killed 13 people and injured 308 others. The Houthis in Yemen said they are behind the attacks and warned airlines and passengers using Saudi Arabian airports and airspace. The group said they've targeted the airport with a mix of ballistic and cruise missiles as well as drones. They also attacked oil facilities and Dammam Airport in eastern Saudi Arabia. Houthis have warned that all Saudi airports were potential targets. The Houthis said they are targeting Saudi Arabia over its support for government forces in Yemen's civil war as well as an airstrike on the airport in Sana'a. U.S. President Donald Trump has said the U.S. would make a decision and move very quickly on whether to strike the Houthis, while U.K. Defense Secretary Wes Streeting suggested the U.K. could potentially provide more support for Saudi Arabia. In cricket, India defeated the West Indies by 14 runs in the third T20 International at the Holkar Stadium in Indore last night. Chasing 224 runs for victory, the West Indies managed to score 209 for 7 in the stipulated 20 overs. Simran Hetmayar was the top scorer with 43 runs, while Kamil Puran scored 42. For India, Arshdeep Singh scalped 3 wickets. And that is the end of this news bulletin.
2: Yon Akashwani Jura. 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
2: It was 5 minutes past 11. As usual, Mary Auntie had just returned after feeding biscuits to the society dogs. Shantara was walking the floor when suddenly Mary Auntie slipped on the wet tiles. Just like a muddy biscuit, she fell and fractured a bone. Looking at the hospital bill, she didn't panic. In fact, she smiled and said, "Acha kiya, health insurance deal. Now the bill will be taken care of."
1: In tough times, everyone says the same thing. 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
4: Yon August Rani Tira. 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
1: The Prime Minister emphasized the current era belongs to the younger generation. Mr. Modi noted that the fresh ideas and hard work will mold the future of both India and the wider world, alongside global problem solving. Prime Minister delivered a message centered on national unity and the timeless wisdom of Tamil heritage. He specifically praised the ancient Tamil classic, Thirukkural, as an essential guide for life and lifelong learning, reminding students that acquiring knowledge must always be paired with putting it into practice. Mr. Modi urged students to dream big, think differently and act fearlessly. Highlighting the infinite opportunities available in the country today, Prime Minister stated that youth are central to realizing the vision of Viksit Bharat by 2047.
0: Aaj Bharat mein jo infinite opportunity hai, main chahta hoon ki har yuva apne bhavishya ko usi bade canvas par dekhe. Because this is your time. This is your opportunity. मुझे पूरा विश्वास है हमारा ये सपना पूरा होकर रहेगा।
1: The Prime Minister reiterated that by balancing modern innovation with a deep connection to the cultural heritage, young leaders can build a progressive, self-reliant nation while earning recognition on the global stage. Delhi government said to launch the Durga Driving Upliftment and Rozgar for Women and Transgender e-Auto scheme to create safe, dignified and sustainable self-employment opportunities for women and transgender persons. The initiative will also promote clean and inclusive mobility across the national capital. The government has informed that the scheme will facilitate the allocation of 1,300 pink electric autos in its first phase, of which 1,170 electric autos will be reserved for women beneficiaries and 130 for transgender beneficiaries. Under the first phase, a maximum of 90 electric autos for women and up to 10 electric autos for transgender beneficiaries will be allocated in each revenue district in accordance with the prescribed district-wise quotas and eligibility conditions. Prime Minister Narendra Modi has completed 25 years in public service, a journey defined by the mantra of Jan Seva, Sadesh Seva, and a relentless commitment that continues. Guided by this vision for Seva and Sushasan, the government has been ceaselessly working towards achieving the goal of a Viksit Bharat by 2047. Through inclusive development and social empowerment, this dedication is transforming lives. Today, in a special series, we'll bring an instance of how this vision has been translated into action through the Mera Yuva Bharat, My Bharat initiative.
2: My Bharat is a youth-centric initiative of the Government of India launched on 31st October 2023. Its objective is to connect the youth of the country with nation building and provide them opportunities.

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0: In Chhattisgarh, My Bharat activities have given a new direction to the wider participation of youth. State Director of My Bharat in Chhattisgarh, Arpit Tiwari, said that through this organization, the youth of Chhattisgarh are making their mark at the national level. In Chhattisgarh too, My Bharat is working on a very large scale. Today, the youth of Bastar, Sukma, Bijapur and Dantewara are making their mark at the national level. Through the Tribal Youth Exchange Program, cross-cultural learning is taking place, under which young people from tribal areas are traveling to different parts of the country, gaining new experiences and bringing recognition to Chhattisgarh. The objective of My Bharat is to develop leadership skills, a sense of responsibility and a civic spirit among the youth and make them active partners in building a developed India. My Bharat is a strong platform that connects young people with opportunities, leadership and nation building. Vikalp Shukla, Akashvani News, Raipur. This was the last voice cast filed by Vikalp Shukla before he died of a cardiac arrest on Saturday.

0: This is Akash Pani giving you the news.
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0: Delhi Traffic Police has issued a traffic advisory for today in view of the law and order situation in New Delhi. In his advisory, the traffic police said the traffic movement is likely to be affected at various stretches across the national capital during the day. It informed that subject to the prevailing situation, traffic diversions may be enforced at some major junctions and stretches of Delhi. The affected stretches include Minto Road, Roundabout of Mandi House, Guru Nanak Chowk, Lodhi Road flyover and others. The traffic police advised the commuters to plan their journeys in advance and allow additional travel time. It has also asked the motorists to avoid non-essential travel through affected areas, follow diversion signs and directions of traffic personnel, and cooperate with Delhi Traffic Police to ensure smooth traffic movement. The Delhi Metro Rail Corporation, DMRC, informed that the entry and exit at 6 metro stations will remain closed till 4 p.m. today in New Delhi due to security reasons. These stations are Patel Chowk, Janpath, Rajiv Chowk, Mandi House, Central Secretariat and Barakhamba Road. DMRC said that interchange facility will remain available at all the concerned metro stations. In Saudi Arabia, one person has been killed and 11 injured in a second strike on the international airport in capital Riyadh. We have a report.
1: A projectile has hit King Khalid International Airport yesterday, causing a fire in one of its passenger holds. It comes a day after a strike on the same airport killed 13 people and injured 308 others. The Houthis in Yemen said they are behind the attacks and warned airlines and passengers against using Saudi Arabian airports and airspace. The group said they have targeted the airport with a mix of ballistic and cruise missiles as well as drones. They also attacked oil facilities in Dammam Airport in eastern Saudi Arabia. Houthis have warned that all Saudi airports were potential targets. The Houthis said they are targeting Saudi Arabia over its support for government forces in Yemen's civil war, as well as an airstrike on the airport in Sana'a. U.S. President Donald Trump has said the U.S. would make a decision and move very quickly on whether to strike the Houthis, while U.K. Defense Secretary Wes Streeting suggested the U.K. could potentially provide more support for Saudi Arabia. Komadi Parekh, Akashvani News, Delhi.
0: An international injured in the attack on Riyadh's King Khalid International Airport in Saudi Arabia has died yesterday. In a social media post, an Indian embassy in Riyadh expressed its heartfelt condolences to the bereaved family and said it is in touch with them to provide all necessary assistance. 10 Indians were among around 300 people injured in the attack that took place on Saturday. External Affairs Minister Jaishankar said that Indian embassy in Riyadh is taking all necessary steps following the attack on Riyadh Airport. U.S. President Donald Trump has said that Russia and Ukraine have agreed to an energy ceasefire in the 4.5-year-old war, but he offered no details on it. Trump's brief social media post last night said only that the ceasefire took effect immediately. Moscow did not immediately comment. Ukrainian President Volodymyr Zelensky said his country welcomes the announcement by Trump as good news for everyone. He said Ukraine is ready to refrain from striking Russian energy infrastructure. However, Zelensky accused Russia of striking Ukrainian energy facilities even after Trump's announcement. In an interview broadcast earlier yesterday, Zelensky said Kyiv is ready to stop striking Russian refineries if Moscow halts attacks on Ukraine's energy system. The International Organization for Migration, IOM, has said that 139 people, including 15 children, have died after an overcrowded boat carrying 305 migrants capsized near the Guheri, north of Ubok, off the coast of Djibouti in East Africa. IOM reported that the vessel sank very close to the shore shortly after departing on Thursday night. The official toll includes 139 confirmed dead, though IOM Chief of Mission in Djibouti, Alexander Isaac, clarified that this number only accounts for bodies buried by local authorities. Other victims were buried directly by migrants. In cricket, India defeated the West Indies by 14 runs in the third T20 International at the Holkar Stadium in Indore last night. Chasing 224 runs for victory, the West Indies managed to score 209 for 7 in the stipulated 20 overs. Shimran Hetmayer was the top scorer with 43 runs, while Kamil Puran scored 42. For India, Ardeep Singh scalped 3 wickets. Earlier, the West Indies won the toss

0: opted to bowl. Put into bat, India were all out for 223 in the stipulated 20 overs. Heavy rainfall hit parts of New Delhi this morning. According to Indian Meteorological Department IMD, thunderstorms and lightning conditions will continue over the national capital till tomorrow. Weather agency also predicted thunderstorms accompanied by lightning and gusty winds over Haryana, Chandigarh, Punjab, Himachal Pradesh and Chhattisgarh today. Similar weather conditions are expected over Tamil Nadu, Puducherry, Karaikal, Andhra Pradesh, Kerala and Mahe for the day. Meanwhile, strong surface winds are expected over Andhra Pradesh to the next 2 days. In Jammu and Kashmir, a total of 47,346 pilgrims paid obeisance at the Holy Sri Mata Vaishno Devi Shrine on the first day of the Sharda Navratras, witnessing a significant influx of devotees at the shrine nestled in the Three Kota Hills. The auspicious occasion marked the beginning of the 9-day festival, with devotees arriving in large numbers at the base camp of Katra to seek the blessings of Mata Vaishno Devi. In a bilingual live phone-in program public speak at 9:30 p.m. tonight, we will bring an insightful discussion on GST, transformative role in India's tax reforms with Gaurav Singh, Commissioner GST Policy Wing, CBIC. In the program, listeners can ask questions on the subject. To participate, simply dial the telephone numbers 011-2331-0481, 011-2371-7117 from 9:30 p.m. onwards tonight. And now, for a look at today's newspapers, it's over to Tanvi Khurana.
1: Thank you, Abhishek. Prime Minister Narendra Modi's visit to Tamil Nadu, his first since the summer's assembly elections, is covered prominently by most of the dailies. Modi calls on youth to drive India's growth, writes in the Sun Times. The Pioneer, quoting the Prime Minister, says, present era belongs to youth. Modi invokes Tamil pride, vows helping hand to see Joseph Vijay, informs the Asian Age. Sporadic protests break uneasy calm in the national capital, states the Hindu. On the Riyadh airport attack, the Indian Express says, one Indian killed, 10 others injured. Government says, unacceptable. Islamabad suspends Khyber government amid PTI protest march, reports the Statesman. And finally, on the newly appointed Indian women's cricket captain, the Pioneer reports Smriti Mandhana named celebrity advocate by UNICEF India. And with that, it's back to you, Abhishek.
0: Thank you, Tanvi. And now, before we end the bulletin, the headlines once again. Prime Minister Narendra Modi highlights potential of India's youth in solving global challenges while remaining anchored in the ancient cultural roots. Delhi government to distribute 1,300 e-autos to women and transgenders under Durga scheme. One person killed and 11 injured in second Houthi strike on Riyadh airport in 2 days. U.S. President Donald Trump announces an energy ceasefire between Russia and Ukraine with immediate effect. 139 people killed after overcrowded boat capsized off Djibouti coast, and in cricket, India beat West Indies by 14 runs in the third T20 international to take 2-1 lead in the 5-match series. And with that, we end the morning news.

This is Akash Vani Shillong, the Northeast News Bulletin, read by Wahidila Pariyat. First, we take a look at the headlines. Nagaland Cabinet appeals the centre to withdraw protected area permit regime for adversely affecting tourism and investment prospects. Assam Chief Minister Himanta Biswa Sarma distributes appointment letters to 439 candidates recruited across four state government departments. Technical team of Coal Ministry inspects coal-bearing areas in Meghalaya to assess feasibility of resuming small-scale mining. And now the news and details. The Nagaland Cabinet has renewed its appeal to the centre to withdraw the protected area permit regime as its re-imposition in December 2024 has adversely affected tourism and investment prospects in the state. At its meeting on the 10th of October, the Cabinet highlighted tourism as an increasingly important source of livelihood and employment in Nagaland, particularly for the youth. The Cabinet noted that years of ceasefire and the ongoing peace process had helped create an atmosphere of peace and stability in Nagaland, opening up opportunities for tourism and economic development. The Nagaland Legislative Assembly had also unanimously adopted a resolution calling for withdrawal of protected area permit regime and restoration of the earlier relaxation. The situation remained tense and violence hit hill districts of Manipur yesterday. The toll in a fresh round of clashes between two communities rose to nine, even as Chief Minister Vaikunth Singh appealed for peace and restraint and asked authorities concern.

attempts to bring the situation under control. The fresh killings were reported in Kamjong, Ukhrul and Kompokpi districts on Friday and Saturday. The chief minister condemned the killing of innocent civilians and the violence. Singh also appealed to all communities in Manipur to exercise restraint, to defuse the situation and prioritize peace, dialogue and harmony. Additional security forces have been rushed to the violence-hit districts to control the situation. Assam Chief Minister Himanta Biswa Sarma yesterday distributed appointment letters to 439 candidates recruited across four state government departments, taking the total number of appointments made during his two terms to 1,65,749. Sarma said the Assam Cooperative Apex Bank, once on the verge of losing its license from the Reserve Bank of India, had undergone a major transformation. He said 175 posts had been filled in the bank, which had also generated numerous indirect employment opportunities. He also highlighted the role of the employee state insurance scheme in providing medical care to workers earning less than 21,000 rupees a month. A medical college has been established in Guwahati under the scheme with 50 MBBS seats. During Sunday's program, 12 insurance medical officers were also appointed to serve the 33 dispensaries and hospitals operating under the ASI scheme. Among the other recruits, 184 were appointed to the Public Health Engineering Department and 68 to the Assam Water Resources Department. A technical team of the Coal Ministry has inspected coal-bearing areas in Meghalaya to assess the feasibility of resuming small-scale mining. Unscientific coal mining remains suspended in Meghalaya since the National Green Tribunal imposed a ban on rat hole mining in the state in 2014. The team, comprising officials from the Ministry of Coal, Central Mine Planning and Design Institute Limited and Directorate General of Mine Safety, visited mining areas in East Yantar Hills and the Khasi Hills last week. The inspection was part of ongoing discussions between the Meghalaya government and the centre to explore ways to operationalise small-scale coal mining while ensuring compliance with environmental safety and legal requirements. Chief Minister Pandit K. Sangma had met Union Coal and Mines Minister G. Kishan Reddy in New Delhi on the 7th of July to raise the concerns of coal-dependent families and explore options for reviving the sector. The Nagaland Cabinet has acknowledged an agreement among the governments of India, Assam and Nagaland to facilitate oil and natural gas exploration in the disputed area belt along the interstate boundary. Highlighting infrastructure development, it welcomed central support for key projects, including the Dimapur-Kohima National Highway, railway connectivity to Zubza, the proposed foothill road and airport at Chitu, and proposed higher medical and technical education institutions. During a meeting on Saturday, the Nagaland Cabinet also congratulated Prime Minister Narendra Modi on completing 25 years of continuous leadership as head of government. The Cabinet acknowledged central initiatives aimed at strengthening infrastructure and promoting economic growth in the Northeast. The Assam State School Education Board has issued new guidelines for the Higher Secondary Final Examination 2027. Candidates will have to appear compulsorily in all six subjects mentioned in the admit cards and secure at least 33% marks in each to pass. However, candidates who fail in one subject but secure a minimum of 33% marks in the remaining subjects may also be declared passed, subject to certain conditions. Candidates who remain absent in any one or more subjects mentioned in the admit card will be declared unsuccessful. Union Minister Jyotiraditya Scindia will be on a two-day visit to Mizoram from today to inaugurate and cement foundations for 10 projects. He will also attend the Northeast Bankers Conclave tomorrow. This will be Scindia's second visit to Mizoram since assuming charge of the Ministry of Development of Northeastern Region. He will arrive in Aizawl and travel to Tivamit on the western outskirts of the state capital to inaugurate various completed projects and lay foundation stones for new ones alongside Chief Minister Lal Buruma. Scindia will later visit Mizoram University, where he is scheduled to interact with students, including participants of the ministry's Ashtalakshmi Darshan program, officials said. Sikkim Chief Minister Prem Singh Tamang yesterday released chocolate masir fish into the Rangit River, underlining the importance of conserving indigenous fish species and protecting the state's aquatic biodiversity. Tamang released the fish species during the second day of the Chirburi River Fest near Jurethan. Tamang said the festival celebrated the beauty of nature, the spirit of adventure and the rich cultural heritage of Sikkim's communities. The introduction and development of hybrid fish varieties, particularly hybrid masir and other improved fish strains, where suitable, can contribute to local livelihoods, food security and sustainable fish farming, the Chief Minister underscored. Beyond the festivities, the Chirburi River Fest highlights the importance of promoting lesser-known destinations, supporting local communities and encouraging responsible tourism

for to press progress. As part of the initiative, clothes were distributed among sanitation workers and security guards of IGM Hospital. The Assam Forest Department has launched an educational initiative to take learning beyond textbooks and connect students directly with nature at Nameri Tiger Reserve. The Nameri Wild Classroom, open to students of Class 8 and above, including college goers, will offer 2 and 3 day residential learning programs, Forest and Climate Change Minister Jayanta Malla Barwa said. The program includes bird watching, guided forest walks, wildlife tracking, and activities focused on river ecology. Students will also have the opportunity to experience rafting on the Jayabharavi River. Naturalists and forest personnel will guide the participants, helping them understand the relationship between wildlife, forests, rivers, and people. The students will maintain field journals to record their observations and receive certificates upon completion. The Arunachal Pradesh Cabinet yesterday approved recruitment rules for 12 categories of teaching and technical posts in government, engineering, and polytechnic colleges. Led by Chief Minister Pema Khandu, the Cabinet also cleared measures to strengthen healthcare, food safety, and support for women in distress. It resolved to address wage disparities under the National Leprosy Elimination Program. The Cabinet also approved 20 posts to operationalize the round-the-clock women helpline 181 scheme under Mission Shakti. The helpline provides emergency assistance and connects women in distress with medical care, shelter, legal aid and counselling. Sikkim yesterday hosted the opening leg of the 2026 Zabarvan Extreme Legends Series, an international downhill mountain biking competition. It features riders from 8 countries as the Himalayan state seeks to strengthen its position as an adventure tourism destination. Chief Minister Prem Singh Tamang flagged off the competition at Rock Garden in Surin District's Zoom. Riders from India, Iran, Australia, Brazil, Italy, the Czech Republic, Taiwan and Nepal took part in the event. The Zabarvan Extreme Legends series promotes downhill mountain biking across different terrains in India. The 2025 edition covered Kashmir, Assam and Meghalaya, while the 2026 series began in Sikkim. Ladakh and Maharashtra are scheduled to host subsequent legs. Now we take a look at the headlines once again. Nagaland Cabinet appeals centre to withdraw protected area permit regime for adversely affecting tourism and investment prospects. Assam Chief Minister Himanta Biswa Sarma distributes appointment letters to 439 candidates recruited across 4 state government departments. Technical team of Coal Ministry inspects coal bearing areas in Meghalaya to assess feasibility of resuming small scale mining. But that be in the Northeast News Bulletin from Akash Vani Shillong. Have a nice day.

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0: This is Akashvani, the news read by Tanvi Khurana. Prime Minister Narendra Modi highlighted the global potential of India's youth during the Golden Jubilee celebrations of Jai Gopal Garudiya Hindu Vidyalaya in Chennai. Mr. Modi asserted that the global community is actively searching for innovative answers to emerging challenges and expressed absolute confidence that India's youth possess the talent and potential to provide them.
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0: Delhi government is set to launch the Durga Driving Upliftment and Rozgar for Women and Transgender e-auto scheme to create safe, dignified and sustainable self-employment opportunities for women and transgender persons. The initiative will also promote clean and inclusive mobility across the national capital. The government has informed that the scheme will facilitate the allocation of 1,300 pink electric autos in its first phase, of which 1,170 electric autos will be reserved for women beneficiaries and 130 for transgender beneficiaries. Under the first phase, a maximum of 90 electric autos for women and up to 10 electric autos for transgender beneficiaries will be allocated in each revenue district in accordance with the prescribed district-wise quotas and eligibility conditions. The Delhi Metro Rail Corporation, DMRC, informed that the entry and exit at six metro stations will remain closed till 4 p.m. today in New Delhi due to security reasons. These stations are Patel Chowk, Janpath, Rajiv Chowk, Mandi House, Central Secretariat and Barakhamba Road. DMRC said that interchange facility will remain available at all the concerned metro stations. Delhi Traffic Police has issued a traffic advisory for today in view of the law and order situation in New Delhi. In its advisory, the Traffic Police said that the traffic movement is likely to be affected at various stretches across the national capital during the day. The affected stretches include Minto Road, roundabout of Mandi House, Guru Nanak Chowk, Lodhi Road, flyover and others. The traffic police advised the commuters to plan their journeys in advance and allow additional travel time. Prime Minister Narendra Modi has extended greetings on the occasion of the second day of Navratri today. In a social media post, Mr. Modi said that the second day of Navratri is dedicated to the worship of goddess Brahmacharini, the symbol of penance, sacrifice and resolve. The Prime Minister wished that goddess Brahmacharini bless everyone with courage and self-control. In Saudi Arabia, one person has been killed and 11 injured in a second strike on the international airport in capital Riyadh. A Saudi military spokesman said a projectile has hit King Khalid International Airport yesterday, causing a fire in one of its passenger halls. It comes a day after a strike on the same airport that killed 13 people and injured 308 others. U.S. President Donald Trump has said that Russia and Ukraine have agreed to an energy ceasefire in the 4.5-year-old war, but he offered no details on it. Trump's brief social media post late last night said only that the ceasefire took effect immediately. In Jammu and Kashmir, a total of 47,346 pilgrims paid obeisance at the holy Sri Mata Vaishno Devi Shrine on the first day of Sharadiya Navratras, witnessing a significant influx of devotees at the shrine nestled in the Trikuta Hills. In cricket, India defeated the West Indies by 14 runs in the third T20 international at the Holkar Stadium in Indore last night. Chasing 224 runs for victory, the West Indies managed to score 209 for 7 in the stipulated 20 overs. And that is the end of this news bulletin.

A very good morning to you all. You are listening to August Furniture. It's a fresh day and fresh week, and from 9:10 to 9:30 a.m. it's time for Western music. On the show today, we are lining up popular bands and the greatest hits from Michael Learns to Rock and the Best of Breed. Let's get started with Michael Learns to Rock's When Tomorrow Comes. Turn up the volume and let the rhythm take over.

And coming up next on August Furniture, a Swedish surprise, and look around to back two tracks from the same artist.

And now we are moving on to the best of breed. Coming up next, Everything I Own and Too Much Love. Stay with us.

well, listeners, that's all we have for you in our Western music program this morning. I hope you enjoyed the program we presented to you. You can tune into our next Western music program tomorrow morning at the same time. And in just a short while, 8:00, 9:30 a.m., we'll be switching to Delhi for Vivid Bharati program, followed by Hindi news at 10 and English news at 10:05. Stay tuned.

0: day of Navratri today. In a social media post, Mr. Modi said that the second day of Navratri is dedicated to the worship of goddess Brahmacharini, the symbol of penance, sacrifice and resolve. The Prime Minister wished that goddess Brahmacharini bless everyone with courage and self-control. Defence Minister Rajnath Singh has paid tributes to socialist thinker and freedom fighter Dr. Ram Manohar Lohia on his death anniversary today. In a social media post, Mr. Singh said that the life of Dr. Ram Manohar Lohia serves as an inspiration for the struggle for political integrity, social justice and the rights of the deprived. Heavy rainfall hit parts of New Delhi this morning. According to Indian Meteorological Department, IMD, thunderstorms and lightning conditions will continue over the national capital till tomorrow. Weather agency also predicted thunderstorms accompanied by lightning and gusty winds over Haryana, Chandigarh, Punjab, Himachal Pradesh and Chhattisgarh today. The International Organization for Migration, IOM, has said that 139 people, including 15 children, have died after an overcrowded boat carrying 305 migrants capsized near Guher, north of Obok off the coast of Djibouti in East Africa. IOM reported that the vessel sank very close to the shore shortly after departing on Thursday night. 84 people remain missing as search and rescue operations continue and the agency warns the death toll could rise. More than 80 survivors, all Ethiopian nationals, were rescued. Local authorities moved them to the IOM Rescue Center in Obok, where they are receiving psychological support and medical care. In cricket, India defeated the West Indies by 14 runs in the third T20 international in Indore last night. Chasing 224 runs for victory, the West Indies managed to score 209 for 7 in their stipulated 20 overs. And that is the end of this news bulletin.
1: Yan Akash Fani Tura, Nat Simong Delhi Station, and you call that Skagba Hindi or English Koborong Kukna Suraha, Sumoy the Ours Kung Baji Minutes Kung Waha, Nat Simong the Our IEC, Our ACI Nigaman Kandikapa, Yatani Rango Knangin.
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keeping pace with daily consumption at power plants, and the supply to the plants with critical stocks has been closely monitored. It said coal has been redistributed to vulnerable power stations according to the requirements to maintain adequate supplies and ensure uninterrupted power generation. The minister also informed that an average of 469 rakes per day were loaded for the power sector in the first 10 days of this month, compared to 426 rakes per day in last month. The ministry continues to work in close coordination with Coal India Limited, CIL, SCCL, the Ministry of Railways and Power Utilities.

Lahore last night, chasing 224 runs for victory. The West Indies managed to score 209 for 7 in the stipulated 20 overs. Arshdeep Singh was adjudged player of the match. And that is the end of this news bulletin.

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0: Everyone says the same thing. Achcha kiya, insurance liya. 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

0: headlines. Indian Navy commissions anti-submarine warship INS Mangrol to counter threats in coastal and shallow waters. Chief Justice of India, Justice Suryakant, says Supreme Court doors open to every Indian citizen. Delhi police beefs up security in Delhi ahead of opposition protest march to Supreme Court. Entry and exit gates at 6 Delhi Metro stations closed till 4 p.m. Jantar Mantar in New Delhi no longer a protest site. Delhi police designates 3 new venues for protests and demonstrations. And IMD forecasts thunderstorm accompanied by lightning and gusty winds over Delhi, Haryana, Punjab and Chhattisgarh till tomorrow. The Indian Navy commissioned INS Mangrol, the third anti-submarine warfare shallow water craft built by Cochin Shipyard Limited, CSL, Kochi, at the Naval Dockyard in Mumbai today. The induction of the indigenous warship marks an important step towards strengthening the Navy's ability to detect and counter submarine threats in coastal and shallow waters. The commissioning ceremony was presided over by Vice Admiral Sanjay Vatsayan, Flag Officer Commanding in Chief of the Western Naval Command. Addressing the gathering, Vice Admiral Vatsayan said by 2034, around 60% of the Navy's platforms were expected to have an average age of less than 10 years. A report.
1: The INS Mangrol is equipped with modern weapons and sensors, including the Abhay Hull Mount sonar, lightweight torpedoes, and indigenous anti-submarine rocket launcher, and the Marich Advanced Torpedo Decoy System. The ship can operate alongside maritime patrol aircrafts, helicopters and other warships to detect and counter submarine threats. Named after Mangrol, a coastal town and a prominent fishing harbour in Gujarat's Junagar district, the ship carried forward the legacy of erstwhile INS Mangrol, a minesweeper that served the Indian Navy until April 2004. Pratima, Akashwani News, Mumbai.
0: Chief Justice of India, Justice Suryakant, has said the doors of the Supreme Court are open to everyone and any petition from any common citizen or member of an elected body is welcome. He said every Indian citizen has the right to approach the court and the court will hear their concerns and grant whatever relief is due under the law. Addressing the 33rd Foundation Day of the NHRC in New Delhi, Justice Suryakant said the Constitution has made expansive promises to every citizen, including of dignity, equality, liberty and justice. Responding to the India Bloc's demand for a meeting, Justice Suryakant said he had received a letter yesterday requesting an appointment and had replied last night explaining why he was unable to meet them.
2: The doors of the Supreme Court are open to everyone. Any person, whether an ordinary citizen or a member of an elected body, has the right to approach us. Every citizen of India has this right. We will hear the grievances and address their concerns in accordance with the law and the legal framework. I received the letter yesterday and replied to it last night, and I have cited the reasons for expressing my inability to meet. I have maintained the confidentiality of the letter.
0: Congress leader and leader of the opposition in the Lok Sabha, Rahul Gandhi, has said that India Bloc leaders will file a petition in the Supreme Court today against Chief Election Commissioner Ganesh Kumar. Addressing a press conference in New Delhi, Mr. Gandhi said he and Congress President Mallikarjun Kharge had written a letter to the Chief Justice of India expressing concerns over the fairness of elections. He said a protest against the alleged theft of votes has been underway in Delhi for several days and people are being stopped from reaching Delhi. Delhi Traffic Police has issued an advisory for the day of a protest march called by opposition parties in the afternoon. In its advisory, the Traffic Police said traffic movement is likely to be affected at various stretches across the national capital during the day. The entry and exit gates at 6 Delhi Metro stations will remain closed till 4 p.m. in view of the opposition's protest. The Traffic Police advised commuters to plan their journeys in advance and allow additional travel time. It also asked the motorists to avoid non-essential travel through affected areas. Meanwhile, security arrangements were beefed up in the national capital ahead of an opposition protest march. Security has been tightened at the city's borders, railway stations, bus terminals and other sensitive locations to prevent unauthorized gatherings and maintain law and order. Delhi police has designated 3 new venues for protests and demonstrations.

0: Ramlila Ground, Burari Ground and CBD Ground in East Delhi. In an order, Delhi Police Commissioner Anurag Kumar announced the Jantar Mantar has been denotified as a designated protest site. The Union Home Ministry had constituted a committee to identify suitable alternative venues to ensure citizens' right to organize protests and demonstrations. The BJP Mahila Morcha staged a protest in New Delhi today, demanding action against Congress MP from Inner Manipur, Dr. Agoncha Bimol Akoija, over allegations of sexual harassment involving female students at Jawaharlal Nehru University. The BJP claimed that JNU dismissed Akoija from his teaching position following an inquiry into complaints filed by 11 female students. Talking to reporters, BJP MP Vatsari Swaraj criticized Congress leader Rahul Gandhi and other senior party leaders for their alleged silence on the matter. The centre has urged all states and union territories to ensure the prominent display of rates charged for services and facilities offered by clinical establishments. The move aims to empower patients to make informed healthcare decisions, prevent billing-related disputes and strengthen trust in healthcare services. Union Health Secretary Punya Sarira Srivastava has written a letter to the chief secretaries of all states and UTs in this regard. Emphasizing the importance of transparency in healthcare pricing, Ms. Srivastava noted that the conspicuous display of rates will help patients and their families to understand the likely cost of treatment, make informed healthcare decisions and plan their medical expenditure. Defence Minister Rajnath Singh has said over the past few years the government has focused on achieving self-reliance and modernisation across all sectors, from weaponry and technology to clothing, equipment and training. Speaking on the occasion of the signing of an MOU between the Indian Army and the Food Corporation of India in New Delhi today, Mr. Singh said India now manufactures a significant share of its defence requirements domestically. He said when the government provides good food, proper equipment, quality training and adequate facilities to soldiers, it helps boost their morale.
1: The welfare of our soldiers is not a peripheral issue for us. It is an integral component of national security. When we provide our soldiers with a good food, quality equipment, proper training and adequate facilities, it strengthens their morale. And I believe that a soldier with a high morale can face any challenge fearlessly.
0: Prime Minister Narendra Modi has completed 25 years in public service, a journey defined by the mantra of Jan Seva Se Desh Seva and a relentless commitment that continues. Guided by this vision for Seva and Sushasan, the government has been ceaselessly working towards achieving the goal of a Vikasit Bharat by 2047. Through inclusive development and social empowerment, this dedication is transforming lives. Today in our special series, we bring you an instance of how this vision has been translated into action through the International Yoga Day Initiative.
2: Prime Minister Narendra Modi proposed to observing International Yoga Day at the United Nations General Assembly in 2014. Following the proposal, the United Nations declared June 21st as International Yoga Day. Since 2015, the day has been observed across the world. This has given yoga a global recognition and increased awareness about physical health, mental peace and a balanced lifestyle.
3: When we do yoga, we feel physically fit, mentally calm and emotionally content. But it is not just about doing exercise on a mat. Yoga is a way of life, a holistic approach to health and well-being, a way to mindfulness in thoughts and actions, a way to live in harmony with self, with others, and with nature.
2: Ministry of Ayush, along with various institutions, organizes awareness programs, mass yoga sessions and training activities to take yoga to people across the country. Devguru Uttarakhand shares a deep connection with yoga and spirituality. Rishikesh is renowned across the world as a major center for yoga and meditation. Its spiritual heritage, along with Himalayas and Ganga, attracts people from India and abroad. To promote this rich legacy, the Uttarakhand government has implemented the Yoga Policy 2025 in line with the yoga policies of the central government. The objective is to develop Uttarakhand into an international hub for yoga and wellness. The state government has targeted of developing 5 new yoga centers by 2030. The message of International Yoga Day is that yoga is not merely a form of exercise but a way of achieving a healthy and balanced life. The global recognition brought by Prime Minister Narendra Modi's initiative, along with Uttarakhand's rich yoga heritage, is

0: important role in spreading this message across the world. Sakshi Singh, Akashwani News, Dehradun.
1: This is Akashwani giving you the news.
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1: Welcome back to the Midday News. Vice President C.P. Radhakrishnan today said that in the interconnected world, international cooperation is not merely a diplomatic choice, but it is a strategic necessity for peace, security and prosperity of the world. Addressing the 66th National Defence College course in New Delhi, Mr. Radhakrishnan said, "The essence of global collaboration lies in recognizing and respecting shared interests and converting them into collective action." He added that global problems like climate change and terrorism demand collective response.
3: I'm very happy to see that the current 66th NDC course has 122 participants with a wide spectrum of professional experience and expertise. I welcome our distinguished participants from friendly foreign countries. This diverse composition provides a unique opportunity for cross-national learning. That is the great importance of this course. Exchange of cross-sectorial perspectives and deeper understanding of national security and strategic issues.
1: Union Minister for Environment, Forest and Climate Change, Bhupendra Yadav, today emphasized the vision of Viksit Bharat at 2047, which must integrate economic development with ecological security. Addressing the participants of the mid-career training of the Indian Forest Service, New Delhi today, he acknowledged IFS officers' contribution to safeguarding India's forests, wildlife and ecological heritage. He identified human-wildlife conflict, forest fires, climate change and balancing development with conservation. Saudi Arabia's King Khalid International Airport in Riyadh was targeted by another attack on Sunday, with the General Authority of Civil Aviation reporting that injuries and damage assessments were underway. The latest incident comes just a day after the attack on the airport, one of the deadliest on Saudi Arabia in almost a decade. The Indian Embassy in Riyadh has informed that an Indian national who was among 11 Indians injured in the attack has died. External Affairs Minister S. Jayashankar expressed grief over the death, offering condolences to the bereaved family. Meanwhile, Yemen's Houthi group claimed it had carried out 4 missile and drone operations against Saudi targets in response to what it described as Saudi aggression against Yemen. In Pakistan, violence has escalated in Khyber Pakhtunkhwa province following the federal government's imposition of emergency rule and suspension of the provincial government led by jailed former Prime Minister Imran Khan's Pakistan Tehreek-e-Insaf PTI. Police firing and shelling was reported in several areas. Protests broke out against the federal intervention yesterday. The PTI's planned march to Islamabad was disrupted amid a security crackdown. Police reportedly arrested 59 PTI workers in Swabi and 6 in Khyber district. The Intermeteorological Department IMD forecast thunderstorm accompanied by lightning and gusty winds over Delhi, Haryana, Chandigarh, Punjab and Chhattisgarh till tomorrow. Similar weather conditions are expected over Tamil Nadu, Puducherry, Karaikal, Andhra Pradesh, Kerala and Mahe during the next 2 days. And now before we end the bulletin, the headlines once again. Indian Navy commissions anti-submarine warship INS Mangrol to counter threats in coastal and shallow waters. Chief Justice of India Justice Suryakant says Supreme Court doors open to every Indian citizen. Delhi police beefs up security in Delhi ahead of opposition protest march to Supreme Court. Entry and exit gates at 6 Delhi metro stations closed till 4 p.m. Jantar Mantar in New Delhi no longer a protest site. Delhi police designates 3 new venues for protests and demonstrations. And IMD forecasts thunderstorm accompanied by lightning and gusty winds over Delhi, Haryana, Punjab and Chhattisgarh till tomorrow. And with that we end the midday news.

ability to detect and counter submarine threats in coastal and shallow waters. The commissioning ceremony was presided over by Vice Admiral Sanjay Vatsayan, Flag Officer Commanding-in-Chief of the Western Naval Command. Addressing the gathering, Vice Admiral Vatsayan said, by 2034, around 60%

day. The entry and exit gates at six Delhi metro stations will remain closed till 4 p.m. in view of the opposition's protest. The traffic police advised the commuters to plan their journeys in advance and allow additional travel time. Delhi police has designated three new venues for protests. Morcha staged a protest in New Delhi today, demanding action against Congress MP from Inner Manipur, Dr. Rangoncha Bimol Akwejam, over allegations of sexual harassment involving female students at Jawaharlal Nehru University. The BJP claimed that JNU dismissed Akwejam.

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1: 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Mr. Goyal said this while addressing the JETCO business plenary under the 16th session of the India-UK Joint Economic and Trade Committee, that is JETCO, in New Delhi today. The minister reaffirmed country's commitment to deepening India-UK economic cooperation through sustained engagement, stronger institutional mechanisms and enhanced collaboration. He said, this will unlock new opportunities for businesses in both the countries. Chief Justice of India Justice Suryakant has said that the doors of the Supreme Court are open to everyone and any petition from any common citizen or member of an elected body is welcome. Justice Suryakant made the remarks while addressing the 33rd Foundation Day of NHRC in New Delhi. Responding to the INDIA bloc's demand for a meeting, Justice Suryakant said, he had received a letter yesterday requesting an appointment and had replied last night explaining why he was unable to meet them.
2: The doors of the Supreme Court are open to everyone. Any person, whether an ordinary citizen or a member of an elected body, has the right to approach us. Every citizen of India has this right. We will hear the grievances and address their concerns in accordance with the law and the legal framework. I received the letter yesterday and replied to it last night, and I have cited the reasons for expressing my inability to meet. I have maintained the confidentiality of the letter.
1: The center today informed the Supreme Court that it has decided to regulate trade margins on anti-cancer medicines by capping them at 30% of the maximum retail price MRP, while the Apex Court called for a broader review of medicine pricing across the pharmaceutical sector. Solicitor General Tushar Mehta, appearing for the Union Government, told a bench of Justices Victor Nath and Sandeep Mehta that the center would notify a list of cancer drugs to which the trade margin cap would apply. The development came after the Apex Court repeatedly questioned the substantial disparity between the price at which medicines are supplied to retailers and the MRP printed on them. Delhi Police has designated 3 new venues for protests and demonstrations: Ramlila Ground, Murari Ground and CBD Ground in East Delhi. In an order, Delhi Police Commissioner Anurag Kumar announced that Jantar Mantar has been denotified as a designated protest site. The entry and exit gates of all metro stations in Delhi are now open. DMRC said the interchange facility at all the concerned metro stations is also available. The Bharatiya Janata Party, BJP, has accused the Congress leader and the leader of opposition in the Lok Sabha, Rahul Gandhi, of weakening the constitutional institutions and tarnishing the image of the country. Briefing media in New Delhi today, senior BJP leader and party MP Anurag Singh Thakur alleged that whenever the Congress party suffers electoral defeat, it sometimes raises questions on electronic voting machines and sometimes on the election commission. Mr. Thakur said that Congress should produce evidence instead of making accusations only. Centre has urged all states and union territories to ensure the prominent display of rates charged for services and facilities offered by clinical establishments. The move aims to empower patients to make informed healthcare decisions

prevent billing-related disputes, and strengthen trust in healthcare services. The 2026 Nobel Prize in Economics has been awarded to American economists Robert E. Hall and Michael Woodford for developing macroeconomic models that help policymakers stabilize economies during booms and recessions. The Royal Swedish Academy of Sciences said their work has strengthened the theoretical basis for fiscal and monetary policies. As India hosts the first BIMSTEC Home Ministers meeting in New Delhi tomorrow, Home Minister Amit Shah has welcomed all the participating Home Ministers and member state delegations. In a social media post, Mr. Shah said, the meeting underscores the shared resolve of BIMSTEC countries to combat terrorism, transnational organized crime, narcotics radicalization, trafficking, illicit financial flows, and cyber threats. He noted that the nations remain committed to building a safer, stronger, and more secure BIMSTEC region through decisive coordination. And that is the end of this news bulletin.

A very good evening to all our listeners. This is Akashvani Tura. Now it's time for our regular Western music program, and this evening we have got some great music lineup for you. Let's get started with Brian Barrett. Numbers are The Crossroad, and followed by No One Knows My Heart.

with those numbers, we wind up our Western music program for this evening. Thanks for being with us. After a few minutes, you can listen to Sports Scan from Delhi Station at 8:30 p.m. Then Samachar Sandhya at 8:45 p.m. English News at 9 p.m. Spotlight at 9:15 p.m. Vivid Bharati at 9:30 p.m. Hindi News at 10 p.m. English News at 10:05 p.m. And lastly, Vivid Bharati at 10:10 p.m. to 10:30 p.m. Please stay tuned for the next program. This is Akashvani Tura.

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1: Good evening. This is Akashvani. I am Saira Mujtaba with the news at 9. The headlines. India reaffirms commitment to deepening economic cooperation with UK, targets doubling bilateral trade by 2030. Center urges states and union territories to ensure prominent display of rate lists by clinical establishments. Government to set up high-level committee to address sugarcane farmers' grievances in Maharashtra and Karnataka. Jantar Mantar in New Delhi no longer a protest site. Delhi police designates 3 new venues. American economists Robert E. Hall and Michael Woodford to get this year's Nobel Prize in Economics. An IMD forecast a thunderstorm accompanied by lightning and gusty winds over Delhi, Haryana, Punjab and Chhattisgarh till tomorrow. And now the news in detail. Commerce and Industry Minister Piyush Goyal has called for doubling India-UK bilateral trade by 2030. Mr. Goyal said this while addressing the JETCO business plenary under the 16th session of the India-UK Joint Economic and Trade Committee, JETCO, in New Delhi today. The minister reaffirmed the country's commitment to deepening India-UK economic cooperation through sustained engagement, stronger institutional mechanisms and enhanced collaboration. He said this will unlock new opportunities for businesses in both the countries.
2: We can create greater corridors of cooperation in fintech, insurance, cross-border payments, transition finance, trade finance. We should really be looking at both these centers becoming one connected pathway towards greater progress and prosperity. And finally, healthcare and consumer sectors, whether it is generic pharma on the Indian side or branded pharmaceutical innovative products on the UK side, our diagnostics, food processing and consumer goods, India's affordability and Britain's discovery together can become a force multiplier.
1: Commerce and Industry Minister also addressed the Delhi Dialogue 2026 in New Delhi today. Mr. Goyal emphasized that the country's youth must actively participate in India's development journey by bringing fresh perspectives, innovative ideas and a strong sense of purpose to policy making.
3: We are produced to demonstrate the strength of 1.4 billion people who are an aging population and a young population. My average age is below 30 years. In the next 30 years, I will remain below. So from now until 2047, I will become a $30 trillion economy and the fastest growing large economy. I tell every minister, this is a paper, you put any growth rate you want and calculate your GDP in the next 20 years up to 2047. Let's put the two numbers side by side and then realize this.
1: Center has urged all states and union territories to ensure the prominent display of rates charged for services and facilities offered by clinical establishments. The move aims to empower patients to make informed healthcare decisions, prevent billing-related disputes, and strengthen trust in healthcare services. Union Health Secretary Punya Sarila Shrivastava has written a letter to the chief secretaries of all states and UTs in this regard. More from our correspondent.
4: In the letter, the Union Health Secretary has called for a review of compliance with applicable regulatory provisions and appropriate measures to ensure that information on healthcare service charges is clearly visible and easily accessible to patients and their attendants. The states have also been urged to facilitate transparent display of package rates for international patients visiting India on medical and Ayush visas. This would enable international patients to make informed choices, help minimize pricing and billing-related grievances, and further strengthen India's position as a trusted destination for medical and Ayush care. The initiative also reinforces the central government's commitment to making healthcare delivery more transparent, accountable and responsive to patients' needs. With Dipendra Kumar, Bhanu Pratap Singh, Akashwani News, Delhi.
1: The centre has announced to set up a high-level committee within a week to address the grievances of sugarcane farmers from Maharashtra and Karnataka. This was decided after Union Minister of Agriculture and Farmers Welfare, Shivraj Singh Chauhan, and Union Minister of Consumer Affairs, Food and Public Distribution, Prahlad Joshi, held a meeting with delegations of sugarcane farmers from Karnataka and Maharashtra in New Delhi today. The meeting held a discussion on various issues concerning sugarcane farmers, including ground-level challenges, discrepancies in recovery figures reported by sugar mills, weighing procedures, wastage, laboratory testing and crop insurance. With the aim of providing immediate relief to farmers, Union Ministers Shivraj Singh Chauhan and Prahlad Joshi made a major announcement regarding the formation of a special high-level joint committee within a week. This committee will comprise representatives from the central government, state governments of Karnataka and Maharashtra, farmers' organizations and sugar mills, as well as subject matter expert scientists. The committee will meticulously examine every technical aspect related to the timing of sugarcane harvesting, scientific recovery parameters, modern laboratory testing systems, and the accuracy of weighing. It will submit its recommendations to the government within a stipulated time frame. This is Akashwani giving you the news.
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1: Welcome back. Chief Justice of India, Justice Surya Kant, has said that the doors of the Supreme Court are open to everyone and any petition from any common citizen or member of an elected body is welcome. He said that every Indian citizen has the right to approach the court and the court will hear their concerns and grant relief, whatever is due under the law. Justice Surya Kant made the remarks while addressing the 33rd Foundation Day of NHRC in New Delhi. Responding to India Bloc's demand for a meeting, Justice Surya Kant said he had received a letter yesterday requesting an appointment and had replied last night explaining why he was unable to meet them.
6: The doors of the Supreme Court are open to everyone. Any person, whether an ordinary citizen or a member of an elected body, has the right to approach us. Every citizen of India has this right. We will hear the grievances and address their concerns in accordance with the law and the legal framework. I received the letter yesterday and replied to it last night, and I have cited the reasons for expressing my inability to meet. I have maintained the confidentiality of the letter.
1: The BJP has accused the Congress of attacking constitutional institutions over the years, alleging that the party blames these institutions for its electoral defeats. Addressing a press conference at party headquarters in New Delhi today, Union Minister and senior BJP leader Shivraj Singh Chauhan alleged that the Congress is attempting to return to power by discrediting institutions rather than winning the support of the people. Delhi Police has designated three new venues for protests and demonstrations: Ramlila Ground, Borali Ground and CBD Ground in East Delhi. In an order, Delhi Police Commissioner Anurag Kumar announced that Jantar Mantar has been denotified as a designated protest site. The Union Home Ministry had constituted a committee to identify suitable alternative venues to ensure citizens' right to organize protests and demonstrations. This is Akashwani. 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
1: Prime Minister Narendra Modi has completed 25 years in public service, a journey defined by the mantra of Jan Seva Se Desh Seva, and a relentless commitment that continues. Guided by this vision for Seva and Sushasan, the government has been ceaselessly working towards achieving the goal of a Vikasit Bharat by 2047. Through inclusive development and social empowerment, this dedication is transforming lives. Today, in our special series, we bring you an instance of how this vision has been translated into action through the FDI policy.
0: India's foreign direct investment policy has undergone major reforms over the past decade with the

0: emerging sectoral roles to attract greater foreign investment into the country. The government has progressively liberalized FDI norms in key sectors. Foreign investment up to 74% is permitted in defense and 100% in telecom, insurance and space sector. The country has received a record over $748 billion in FDI between 2014 and 2025. The number of source countries investing in India also rose from 89 to 112. Addressing the Rojgar Mela in New Delhi, Prime Minister Narendra Modi highlighted that today more than 100 countries are investing in India through FDI.
1: आज दुनिया के 100 से अधिक देश भारत में एफडीआई के जरिए निवेश कर रहे हैं। वर्ष 2014 से पहले के 10 वर्षों की तुलना में भारत में 2.5 गुना से अधिक एफडीआई आया है और ज्यादा विदेशी निवेश का अर्थ है भारत के 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
2: 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And the Prime Minister also has spoken about nuclear energy generation to be open to the private sector and foreigners, etc. So we are continuing to make several sectors of the Indian economy open to foreign investment. And third, we are pursuing deregulation, which is always going to make investment easier, whether it is domestic or foreign in origin.
0: The FDI policy reforms reflect India's efforts to create a more investor-friendly environment, simplified investment procedures, and to strengthen its position as a preferred global investment destination. With the Pendre, this is Anand Kumar for Akashvani New Delhi.
3: Union Minister Gajendra Singh Shekhawat today inaugurated the BRICS Theatre Festival 2026 in New Delhi. The festival will be held till Wednesday. Speaking on the occasion, Mr. Shekhawat said, at a time when the world is witnessing geopolitical tensions, conflicts and growing uncertainties, culture can play a vital role in fostering dialogue, building trust and promoting global harmony.
4: In a world increasingly divided by differences, how do we cultivate the understanding necessary for a shared and peaceful future? Political dialogue is indispensable. Economic cooperation is essential. Diplomacy remains the cornerstone of international relations. But there is another dimension of engagement that deserves our sustained attention, the dimension of culture. Culture enables societies to understand one another.
3: Talking exclusively to Akashvani News, Director of the National School of Drama, Chitranjan Tripathi, said that the three-day festival will feature 10 theatre groups presenting 11 plays. Participating countries are India, Thailand, Indonesia, Russia, Vietnam, Iran, South Africa, Kazakhstan and Ethiopia. The 2026 Nobel Prize in Economics has been awarded to American economists Robert E. Hall and Michael Woodford for developing macroeconomic models that help policymakers stabilize economies during booms and recessions. The Royal Swedish Academy of Sciences said their work has strengthened the theoretical basis for fiscal and monetary policies and improved governments' and central banks' ability to respond to economic fluctuations. Benchmark domestic equity indices ended in negative zone today. Sensex declined 548 points to close at 71,925. Nifty dropped 157 points to settle at 22,363. The Indian Meteorological Department IMD forecast thunderstorm accompanied by lightning and gusty winds over Delhi, Haryana, Chandigarh, Punjab and Chhattisgarh till tomorrow. Similar weather conditions are expected over Tamil Nadu, Puducherry, Karaikal, Andhra Pradesh, Kerala and Mahi during the next 2 days. And now, before we end the bulletin, the headlines once again. India reaffirms commitment to deepening economic cooperation with UK, targets doubling bilateral trade by 2030. Centre urges states and union territories to ensure prominent display of rate lists by clinical establishments. Government to set up high-level committee to address sugarcane farmers' grievances in Maharashtra and Karnataka. Jantar Bantar in New Delhi no longer a protest site. Delhi police designates 3 new venues.

American economists Robert E. Hall and Michael Woodford to get this year's Nobel Prize in Economics. And IMD forecasts a thunderstorm accompanied by lightning and gusty winds over Delhi, Haryana, Punjab and Chhattisgarh till tomorrow. For details of these stories and more, log on to our website www.newsonair.gov.in and News on AIR app. That's all in the news at 9. Good night.

0: 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This is Akashvani. In the program Spotlight, now we bring you a special radio report on strengthening traditional and indigenous sports and cultural practices amongst BRICS countries. This program is being presented by Anubha Rohatgi and produced by Meghna Bose.
1: Today's program explores how BRICS countries are working to strengthen traditional and indigenous sports and cultural practices. Sports are more than competitions. They carry the stories, traditions and cultural identities of communities across generations. From Malakamb and Kalarai Payat in India to Capoeira in Brazil, Wushu in China and Sambo in Russia, traditional and indigenous sports reflect the diversity of human civilization. At a time when international sporting events often focus on records, rankings and medals, traditional sports offer a different perspective. They bring communities together, preserve cultural heritage and create opportunities for countries to learn from one another. With this objective, India has brought together BRICS nations to strengthen cooperation in traditional and indigenous sports, promote cultural exchange and encourage people-to-people connections. The BRICS Traditional and Indigenous Sports Demonstration Games 2026 are being held today, 12th October, at the Veer Savarkar Sports Complex in Ahmedabad under India's BRICS chairship. The Ministry of Youth Affairs and Sports is organizing the one-day event in collaboration with the Government of Gujarat. The Union Minister for Youth Affairs and Sports, Dr. Mansukh Mandviya, inaugurated the games. The event has brought together India and 10 other participating BRICS nations, Belarus, Bolivia, Brazil, China, Ethiopia, Iran, Kazakhstan, Russia, South Africa and United Arab Emirates to demonstrate traditional sporting practices and share cultural knowledge. Designed as a non-competitive platform, the games focus on demonstration and the exchange of traditional sporting practices. The emphasis is not on winning medals, but on understanding the traditions, techniques and values behind each sport. India's BRICS chairship theme, Building for Resilience, Innovation, Cooperation and Sustainability, provides a framework for cooperation across several sectors, including sports and cultural exchange. Traditional and indigenous games preserve local knowledge, encourage physical activity, and reflect the values and experiences of the communities in which they originated. The range of sports on display highlights the diversity of traditions across participating countries. India is showcasing Malakamb, Yogasana and Kalari Payat. Brazil is demonstrating Capoeira along with the indigenous blowpipe game Zarabatana, the log race Corrida de Touras and Brazilian Para Jiu-Jitsu. China is presenting Wushu, Lion Dance and Held Qigong, while Russia is showcasing Sambo and Gorotki. South Africa has brought Kagati and Lintonga to the event. Other participating delegations are also demonstrating their distinctive sporting and cultural traditions. These include Belarus's Gorotki, Bolivia's Luka de Colitas, Tinku Raimela Trompo, Kachinas and Carrera de Sacos, Ethiopia's Tegel Wrestling, Jena and Traditional Board Games, Iran's Zur Khane Haft Sang and Ghane, Kazakhstan's Asiek Atu, Togis Kurmalak and Kazakh Kuresi, and the United Arab Emirates' Al-Taba. Each of these practices has its own history and significance. Together, they illustrate how sport can serve as a living expression of cultural identity. For BRICS countries, the initiative offers an opportunity to develop a deeper understanding of one another's heritage. It also creates space for practitioners, trainers, and cultural representatives to interact directly, exchange techniques, and explore ways to keep traditional sports relevant for younger generations. India has placed traditional and indigenous sports at the center of its efforts to promote cultural exchange and cooperation under the BRICS framework. Let us now hear Union Minister for Youth Affairs and Sports, Dr. Mansukh Mandviya, on the importance of traditional sports and opportunities they offer for greater cooperation among BRICS nations.
2: India's indigenous sports offer the global community a unique blueprint for the future of athletic abilities, blending ancient heritage with modern high performance. This tradition of excellence is showcased by Malcolm, a display of aerial gymnastic on a wooden pole, mastery of human biomathematics equally on display in Kalaripattu, one of the world's oldest martial arts. We have already demonstrated the immense international scalability of chess traditional through Kabaddi.
1: Dr. Mandviya has said that India is placing sport at the center of nation building by investing in future-ready sports infrastructure. He described a comprehensive 360-degree approach that includes grassroots participation, talent identification, coaching, sports science, infrastructure development, athlete welfare, and international exposure. He also highlighted an allocation of $3.76 billion for the Khelo India initiative, aimed at upgrading sports infrastructure across the country and training young athletes. According to the minister, India's ambition is not only to build world-class sporting infrastructure for today, but also to create a lasting sporting legacy for generations to come. India's traditional sporting heritage reflects a long-standing relationship between physical discipline, mental well-being, and cultural knowledge. Malcolm combines strength, balance, and agility through movements performed on a wooden pole or rope. Dr. Mandviya described it as a form of aerial gymnastics that demonstrates exceptional physical control while requiring minimal infrastructure. Kalaripayattu, one of the world's oldest martial arts, incorporates physical conditioning, coordinated movement, and martial techniques. Yogasana brings together posture, balance, flexibility, and controlled breathing. Kabaddi demonstrates how a traditional sport can grow from rural mud courts into an organized, commercially broadcast discipline without losing its cultural essence. It is also a medal sport at the Asian Games. Dr. Mandviya has said that India's traditional values of Vasudhaiv Kutumbakam, physical discipline, and holistic well-being align with the Olympic values of excellence, respect, and friendship. India is also bidding to host the 2036 Olympic Games in Ahmedabad, a city that is scheduled to host the 2029 World Police and Fire Games and the 2030 Commonwealth Games. Yoga in particular has gained international recognition as a practice associated with physical and mental well-being. Its emphasis on balance, breathing, and mindfulness has created opportunities for cultural exchange and dialogue on health across countries. The larger challenge, however, is to ensure that these practices remain accessible, are documented responsibly, and continue to be passed on to future generations. The BRICS Traditional and Indigenous Sports Demonstration Games 2026 are bringing together diverse sporting traditions at the Veer Savarkar Sports Complex in Ahmedabad. How are these traditions being showcased? And what does this gathering mean for cultural exchange and cooperation among BRICS nations? Our correspondent Aparna Desai Kund brings us this ground report from Ahmedabad.
3: Today marked a proud and historic moment for sports diplomacy as Ahmedabad welcomed delegations from across the globe for the celebration of shared heritage. At the Veer Savarkar Sports Complex in Ahmedabad, Union Minister for Youth Affairs and Sports Dr. Mansukh Mandaviya officially inaugurated BRICS Traditional and Indigenous Sports Demonstration Games 2026 held under India's BRICS chairship. The grand opening ceremony was graced by prominent leaders including Gujarat's Deputy Chief Minister Harsh Sanghvi, Union Minister of State for Youth Affairs and Sports, Raksha Kharse, and Gujarat's Minister of State for Sports, Dr. Jairam Gamit. Addressing the gathering, Union Minister Dr. Mansukh Mandaviya emphasized that India is actively building a sustainable sports ecosystem for the future. Designed deliberately as a non-competitive platform, these games focused

0: demonstration, documentation, and exchange of unique sporting traditions, emphasizing cultural significance, practitioners' interaction, and deep knowledge sharing rather than medals. Delegations from a diverse array of BRIC member and partner countries have gathered to showcase their indigenous practices. Ultimately, these games are serving as a unique bridge for celebrating rich sporting identities while fostering deep mutual understanding, cultural exchange, and enduring people-to-people ties across the countries.
1: One of the important considerations in strengthening traditional sports is ensuring that participation is not limited by gender, physical ability, geography, or economic circumstances. Women have long contributed to the preservation and practice of traditional games, martial arts, and physical disciplines. Creating greater opportunities for women and girls to participate, train, and represent their communities can help widen the reach of these sporting traditions. Similarly, para-athletes and persons with disabilities must have opportunities to participate in sporting activities wherever suitable adaptations can be made. Inclusive infrastructure, accessible training facilities, and appropriate coaching can help more people experience the benefits of sport. Efforts to make sports more accessible to women, para-athletes, and people from underserved communities can help broaden participation and make sporting activities more inclusive. India's approach focuses on creating opportunities for all, while ensuring that sport remains a means of empowerment and social inclusion. Let us hear from the Union Minister for Youth Affairs and Sports, Dr. Mansukh Mandviya, on the importance of making sports accessible to all sections of society.
2: We are equally committed to ensuring that sports is inclusive, accessible, and representative of all. Through dedicated initiatives for women athletes, para-athletes, and unserved communities, India is working to create equal opportunities across the sporting ecosystem.
1: Beyond showcasing traditional sports, the focus is also on preserving this heritage for future generations. India has proposed that BRICS nations create a repository of traditional and indigenous sports, documenting their history, rules, equipment, and field of play requirements. The proposal also includes knowledge exchange and periodic demonstration events to strengthen cooperation among participating countries. Let us now hear from the Union Minister for Youth Affairs and Sports, Dr. Mansukh Mandviya, on India's proposals to take this cooperation forward.
2: We should work towards creating a voluntary BRICS repository of traditional and indigenous sports, documenting their history, cultural significance, rules, equipment, and field of play requirements, suggests my colleague Deputy Chief Minister Arsh Sangviji. Second, we should encourage exchange among participants and partnership in coaches, research, educational institutions, and cultural experts across BRICS countries. And third, we should explore the periodic demonstrations of traditional and indigenous sports and future big sporting avenues.
1: At the same time, documentation must respect the communities that preserve these practices and acknowledge the contribution of traditional knowledge holders. Regular exchanges and demonstration events could offer practitioners opportunities to interact beyond a single gathering. They could also help young people discover sports from different countries and encourage educational and cultural institutions to engage with this heritage. Bilateral meetings planned on the sidelines of the games are expected to explore opportunities for strengthening sports cooperation and promoting traditional and indigenous games within the BRICS framework. In the longer term, cooperation through documentation, practitioner exchanges, and periodic demonstrations could help traditional sports gain greater visibility and encourage their continued practice among younger generations. The success of such an initiative will depend on the participation of communities, the support of institutions, and the willingness of countries to sustain the exchange of knowledge. Ultimately, traditional and indigenous sports demonstrate how different cultures can find common ground through physical activity, discipline, shared experiences, and mutual respect. The larger message is clear. Preserving traditional sports is not only about safeguarding the past. It is also about creating a more inclusive future in which cultural heritage, physical well-being, and international cooperation go hand in hand.

0: With that, we conclude today's program on strengthening traditional and indigenous sports and cultural practices among BRICS countries.
1: 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This program was produced and presented by the News Services Division of Akashwani. 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
3: समाचार सेवा प्रभाग से प्रस्तुत है साप्ताहिक कार्यक्रम पब्लिक स्पीक।

0: This is Akashvani, the news read by Saira Mujtaba. Commerce and Industry Minister Piyush Goyal has called for doubling India-UK bilateral trade by 2030. Mr. Goyal said this while addressing the JETCO business plenary under the 16th session of the India-UK Joint Economic and Trade Committee, JETCO, in New Delhi today. The minister reaffirmed country's commitment to deepening India-UK economic cooperation through sustained engagement, stronger institutional mechanisms, and enhanced collaboration. He said this will unlock new opportunities for businesses in both the countries.
1: We can create greater corridors of cooperation in fintech, insurance, cross-border payments, transition finance, trade finance. We should really be looking at both these centers becoming one connected pathway towards greater progress and prosperity. And finally, healthcare and consumer sectors, whether it is generic pharma on the Indian side or branded pharmaceutical innovative products on the UK side, our diagnostics, food processing and consumer goods. India's affordability and Britain's discovery together can become a force multiplier.
0: Commerce and Industry Minister addressed the Delhi Dialogue 2026 in New Delhi today. Mr. Goyal emphasized that the country's youth must actively participate in India's development journey by bringing fresh perspectives, innovative ideas and a strong sense of purpose to policy making. Centre has urged all states and union territories to ensure the prominent display of rates charged for services and facilities offered by clinical establishments. The move aims to empower patients to make informed healthcare decisions, prevent billing-related disputes and strengthen trust in healthcare services. Union Health Secretary Punya Salila Srivastava has written a letter to the Chief Secretaries of all states and UTs in this regard. The centre has announced to set up a high-level committee within a week to address the grievances of sugarcane farmers from Maharashtra and Karnataka. This was decided after Union Minister of Agriculture and Farmers Welfare Shivraj Singh Chauhan and Union Minister of Consumer Affairs, Food and Public Distribution Prahlad Joshi held a meeting with delegations of sugarcane farmers from Karnataka and Maharashtra in New Delhi today. The meeting held discussions on various issues concerning sugarcane farmers, including ground-level challenges, discrepancies in recovery figures reported by sugar mills, weighing procedures, wastage, laboratory testing, and crop insurance. This committee will comprise representatives from the central government, state governments of Karnataka and Maharashtra, farmers' organizations and sugar mills, as well as subject matter expert scientists. Delhi Police has designated three new venues for protests and demonstrations, Ramlila Ground, Burari Ground and CBT Ground in East Delhi. In an order, Delhi Police Commissioner Anurag Kumar announced that Jantar Mantar has been denotified as a designated protest site. The Union Home Ministry had constituted a committee to identify suitable alternative venues to ensure citizens' right to organize protests and demonstrations. President Draupadi Murmu has appointed governors in six states. Om Prakash Mathur, who is the governor of Sikkim, will now be the new governor of Keralam. Rajendra Vishwanath Arlekar, governor of Keralam, has now been appointed as the governor of Tamil Nadu. Brij Mohan Ram has been appointed as governor of Odisha, while Dr. Sudha Yadav will be the governor of Karnataka. Dr. Rohit Singh Bisen has been appointed as governor of Uttarakhand, while Dushyant Gautam will be the governor of Sikkim. Their appointments will take effect from the dates they will assume charge of their respective office. The 2026 Nobel Prize in Economics has been awarded to American economists Robert E. Hall and Michael Woodfett for developing macroeconomic models that help policymakers stabilize economies during booms and recessions. The Royal Swedish Academy of Sciences said their work has strengthened the theoretical basis for fiscal and monetary policies and improved governments and central banks' ability to respond to economic fluctuations. And India and the European Commission have agreed to strengthen cooperation on carbon markets and the EU's Carbon Border Adjustment Mechanism, or CBAM. The understanding emerged during a meeting between Power Secretary Pankaj Agrawal and Gerasimos Thomas, Director General for Taxation and Customs Union, in New Delhi today. Discussions focused on India's carbon market development, carbon pricing mechanisms and monitoring, reporting and verification systems. And that is the end of this news.